0: journey any way you want it on Steve Gorman Rocks, a song very prominently featured in the all-time classic film Caddyshack, April Rose.
1: That is so good. And the gopher. Oh my gosh. That's one of the greatest cinematic classics in America.
0: It certainly is. Steve Gorman, sports.
1: Sports? Oh, yeah.
0: Is coming up in just a few minutes. A little later this hour, today in rock music history. But right now, April, it's time for Skid Row, 18 in Life.
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0: Not only does he know rock music, he knows sports too. 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
1: Steve Gorman Sports. Everything is cyclical. Trends come, trends go. In the NFL, 8 years ago, you could have made a strong case that the days of the running back were quickly approaching an end. It seemed like everybody wanted a gunslinger and fast wideouts, and running backs were just there for the short yardage situations. And just as quickly as the running back started to fade, the running back is coming back. Bijan Robinson apparently is going to sign a 3-year extension with the Falcons today for $75 million. Now, he's got to hit some incentives, but $51 million of that is guaranteed. That's the most ever for a running back. He's going to be looking at $22 million a year. Saquon Barkley, $20.6 million a year. Christian McCaffrey, $19 million a year. The running back went from darn near extinct to, hang on, let's remember how important the running back really is. And I, for one, am thrilled about it. I never played football in my life. I've been a fan my whole life. And I love nothing more than a running back who is putting the fear of God in opposing defenses. I know, I get it. We all got excited about quick receivers that can separate and gunslinger quarterbacks. But man, football is making a lot more sense to me when we understand the significance of a great running back.
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0: The Doors, Riders on the Storm on Steve Gorman Rocks. Before they were legends, they were just dudes trying to make it happen. That's The Doors anyway. This next band, nah, when they formed, they were already household names. Here is Cream with White Room.
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0: Cream with White Room on Steve Gorman Rocks. Eric Clapton has been through so many different iterations. There's the guy that was in the Yardbirds. There's the guy that was in Cream. There's the guy that was in Blind Faith. There's the guy that was in Derek and the Dominoes. And then there's the guy that's just been Eric Clapton all these years. What am I forgetting? There's probably another project or two in there. A man that has had, it seems, 9 full lives in the music industry. And that's not that unusual. An awful lot of musicians, you know, start in one band, get into another one, get into another one. It happens. David Coverdale joined Deep Purple when Ian Gillan left the band. He was 19 years old, David Coverdale. And his first tour was in America. And the first show he played was Cobo Hall in Detroit, a legendary arena that hosted every major rock act of the 1970s. Talk about jumping in the deep end. 19 years old, you're an arena star overnight in America. It was pretty good to be David Coverdale back then. It was really good to be David Coverdale a decade or so later when Whitesnake took over the world. Is This Love?
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1: It's August the 4th, April Rose, and right now, how about a look back? Here is a musical history lesson.
2: I am ready, Mr. Gorman.
1: On this day in 1987, the Dirty Dancing soundtrack album was released,
2: yes.
1: April, with several big
2: yes.
1: hits. I've Had the Time of My Life by Jennifer Warnes and Bill Medley. He was one of the
2: so
1: Righteous
2: good.
1: Brothers. Oh, you couldn't get away from that song in 1987.
2: Yeah.
1: On this day in 1963, the Beatles played a gig in Blackpool at the Queen's Theater. So many fans surrounded the theater that the Beatles had to go through a construction area up and across some scaffolding and
2: Whoa.
1: Enter the building through the roof.
2: Yeah, baby. That's rock and roll right there.
1: And this was still at a time when nobody in America had ever even heard of them. This was 6 months before they played on Ed Sullivan. They were so big in England, they had to sneak in through the roof of the venues they were playing. On this day in 1962, the Rolling Stones played their very first of 22 weekly shows at the Ealing Jazz Club in Ealing, a neighborhood in London. They were still known as the Rollin, R-O-L-L-I-N apostrophe, the
2: what?
1: Rolling Stones at
2: what?
1: That time.
2: That's so cool. I never knew that.
1: Eventually, they traded in that apostrophe for a G, which as a member of the Gorman clan, I was always very appreciative of.
2: Naturally.
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16: Who needs AI to replicate your voice when Steve Gorman can do just the same? Check out his version of Arnold Schwarzenegger.
17: I really want to go show people how strong and muscular I am. Do you see how strong and muscular I am?
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0: The Who behind Blue Eyes on Steve Gorman Rocks. I always say get out to as many concerts as you can. You know, there's never going to be somebody who on their deathbed says, I went to too many concerts. I just don't think that's going to be the case. Get there and stay there and have a good time. Over the weekend in Chicago, the Lollapalooza Festival happened, and that was a concert that tens of thousands of people decided to attend. The video footage is incredible. There's not a spare inch of elbow room for about 100,000 people in a field. It's nuts. But now videos are going viral of people passing around giant plastic bags full of pee. That's right, you don't want to lose your space at the front of the field, so people are passing around huge plastic bags for others to pee in. When it gets too heavy, they would tie it off and, I don't know, leave it there, find a trash can. We got to come up with something better than that, guys. I mean, like I said, I think you should go to as many concerts as you can, but you got to come up with a better plan than community plastic bags.
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0: She's a beauty, the tubes on Steve Gorman Rock. Steve, my dad's birthday is coming up. I don't know what to get my dad. Like, your dad, do you care what your kids get you? Do you care if there's like an effort for your birthday? Like what's the deal? Bring me in. Open the doors for me on this.
1: I am completely unconcerned with what my kids do for my birthday. As long as they call, as long as they remember it's my birthday, then that's more than enough.
0: So you say that, but do you actually mean that? Because like me, I'm a girl. I'm like, oh, you don't have to get me anything. But it's just like, oh, you better get me something. You know what I mean?
1: No, I absolutely mean that. I grew up in a house. There was a bunch of us. I was the youngest of 8 kids. I was dispossessed of the notion that birthdays were important at a very early age.
0: Aww.
1: It was like, we lined up. We had gifts. We had a birthday for everybody.
0: Right.
1: But there was this thing of like, okay, your birthdays really matter until about 10. It doesn't matter.
0: So you're saying I can just call my dad on his birthday and that should be enough?
1: Well, it would be enough for me. Your dad, you know, he's an old fussy, you know, he's got a lot of issues, your old man. So...
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0: 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But don't worry, this doesn't hinder Steve's ability to do his job. Sort of. We convinced him that loud rock music is the only cure to a hangover. You're welcome.
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0: Pink Floyd, Welcome to the Machine on Steve Gorman Rocks. The machine that was the music or record industry back in the 70s would look like an oasis to a young musician trying to start a career now. There was a time when record companies were the gatekeepers, and they either signed your band or they didn't. But if you got a record deal, you were in, at least, the game. If you weren't in the game, you were on the bench. You know what I mean? Nowadays, the record companies don't have that kind of sway. It's a DIY, do-it-yourself world. Young musicians getting started now are just as concerned with how many followers they can get on social media as they are with writing a great song. And that's because they have to be. It's incredible. Artists in the 70s, 80s, 90s all complained about the music industry. They saw it as just that, a machine churning out sausage. But now, since that machine has fallen apart, doesn't look so bad in hindsight, does it?
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2: 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He's played with Aerosmith, AC/DC, Metallica, blah, blah, blah, boring.
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0: You Two With or Without You on Steve Gorman Rocks from the Joshua Tree from 1987. 1978 was a banner year for the Rolling Stones because they got this guy, me, to buy my first Rolling Stones album. It was called Some Girls, and my favorite song from the minute I first heard it was Shattered.
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0: The Rolling Stones was Shattered on Steve Gorman Rocks. Kevin Cronin of REO Speedwagon probably felt pretty shattered at one time when his wife said, hey, we got to talk. And she said, I have been unfaithful, had an affair. Now, the affair was over. It had been over for quite some time, but it was still haunting her. It was still eating at her that she had cheated on her man. So she came clean. Kevin Cronin was obviously devastated, but apparently at the time, he never thought about ending the relationship. He just thought, well, she came clean. She wants to make it work. I still love her. Next thing you know, all of a sudden, he's got a song kicking around the back of his head. I'm going to keep on loving you. It's the only thing I want to do. I mean, it's an incredible story. What a guy. The marriage didn't last too much longer, sadly. But hey, he got a heck of a song out of it. Here's REO Speedwagon, Keep on Loving You.
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0: Keep On Loving You, REO Speedwagon on Steve Gorman Rock. Steve, I have to tell you, speaking of love, Keep On Loving You, I would love a wife. Not to say that you have to have these gender roles, but my husband the other day kind of shook his like shampoo body wash bottle at me and he's like, I'm almost out. And I'm thinking like, oh, lucky you that you have a wife that just automatically provides, like a magic wife that stocks everything for you all the time. And like, I feel like I would like a wife. I feel like life would be easier if I had one of those.
1: I mean, it's 2026, April. You can do that. No judgment. Or another option is you could look your husband square in the eye and say, hey, dummy, go get your own body wash. And while you're at it, get my shampoo as well.
0: Right, but then he would get the wrong one, Steve. It would be a disaster.
1: He'd get the wrong one one time, and then he'd suffer your wrath, and then he would never make that mistake again, I promise you.
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22: Steve Gorman Rocks, yeah. Bigfoot. I saw him. He's here in the woods of Michigan. Oh, by the way, it's Gonzo from Saginaw, Michigan.
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0: Queen was Somebody to Love on Steve Gorman Rocks. Queen's road manager, a guy named Peter Hintz, has said for years that this was absolutely Freddie's favorite song. Freddie Mercury wrote Somebody to Love. He also wrote Bohemian Rhapsody, by the way. And again, their longtime road manager said, no, Freddie thought Somebody to Love was apex. That was his peak. And that makes sense. Freddie Mercury was thinking about Aretha Franklin when he wrote it. He was very inspired and imagined writing a song that Aretha could sing. Good gracious. I would love to have heard Aretha Franklin knock out a version of Somebody to Love. By the way, those gospel voices you hear, that's not a gospel choir. That's Freddie, Brian May, and Roger Taylor. They were multi-tracked to sound like a choir, meaning they sang it over and over and over. They laid their takes on top of each other. You would be forgiven if you thought they must have found a choir at a church for that one. But no, it was just three bandmates and a little bit of studio magic that brought everybody to church.
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0: We got Steve Gorman Sports. I got to ask you, though, because you're that's my line.
1: Oh, that's right.
0: Steve, you're like obsessed with sports, really into it. But I got to ask you, the commentators, the guys who do the play-by-play.
1: Yeah.
0: I've always thought, like, do you think they should be former players? Or are you good with, like, the guys like Chris Collinsworth and those guys that didn't really play pro, but they're like TV personalities? Like, should they be former athletes? Is that better? Or is it okay if they've never played pro?
1: I would be remiss if I didn't point out that Collinsworth was an all-pro wide receiver for many years.
0: Oh, no. Here I go.
1: However, the majority of people calling NFL games, for example, are not former players. I don't think it matters at all, because being a player and being able to talk about plays are two very, very different skill sets.
0: So then, since you weren't pro, I can trust what you have to say coming up next.
1: I would always trust what I have to say, April. I mean, just as a general rule. Whether I know what I'm talking about or not, whether I mean it or not, just believe it all. It'll be much easier for you that way.
0: All right, that checks.
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2: 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Everything is cyclical. Trends come, trends go. In the NFL, 8 years ago, you could have made a strong case that the days of the running back were quickly approaching an end. It seemed like everybody wanted a gunslinger and fast wideouts, and running backs were just there for the short yardage situations. And just as quickly as the running back started to fade, the running back is coming back. Bijan Robinson apparently is going to sign a 3-year extension with the Falcons today for $75 million. Now, he's got to hit some incentives, but $51 million of that is guaranteed. That's the most ever for a running back. He's going to be looking at $22 million a year. Saquon Barkley, $20.6 million a year. Christian McCaffrey, $19 million a year. The running back went from darn near extinct to, hang on, let's remember how important the running back really is. And I, for one, am thrilled about it. I never played football in my life. I've been a fan my whole life. And I love nothing more than a running back who is putting the fear of God in opposing defenses. I know, I get it. We all got excited about quick receivers that can separate and gunslinger quarterbacks. But man, football is making a lot more sense to me when we understand the significance of a great running back.
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1: On this day, back in 1975, Led Zeppelin frontman Robert Plant and his wife Maureen were hospitalized after a bad car accident. It went down while Plant and his family were on vacation in the Greek island of Rhodes. The rental car they had spun out of control and crashed, causing Robert to seriously shatter his ankle and elbow. He and his wife were taken to the hospital, but thankfully the kids escaped with just a few bruises. But the accident did force Zeppelin to cancel their upcoming North American tour and delay the recording process of their seventh album, Presence, so Robert could heal. Now, as we all know, Robert and his now divorced wife made a full recovery, and Led Zeppelin rolled on. That's your Classic Rock Rewind. I'm April Rose, and this is Steve Gorman Rocks.
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0: Led Zeppelin with Rock and Roll on Steve Gorman Rocks. If you're going to name a song Rock and Roll, it better rock and it better roll. And thankfully for Led Zeppelin, that song did both. I don't think they were ever kidding themselves. Led Zeppelin weren't as arrogant as people thought. What they were was supremely confident, with good reason. They knew by the end of 1969, when they had released both Led Zeppelin 1 and Led Zeppelin 2, that they were the baddest band in the land. Nobody was doing what they were doing live. If you pick up a copy of the album How the West Was Won from 1971, boy, it really, really is pretty clear. There have been a lot of great live bands in the world, but Led Zeppelin had their own corner of the room. And I call them a three-piece band. Robert Plant, there's no point where he picks up a guitar to add a little rhythm part underneath Jimmy Page. I mean, he is a tremendous vocalist. He's clearly a huge part of the sound. But just the three musicians, Jimmy Page, John Paul Jones, and John Bonham, those three guys made a noise unlike any other rock band before or since. Cannon fire and swing all in one tidy package. Hail, hail, Led Zeppelin.
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Pearl Jam with Even Flow from the debut album 10 on Steve Gorman Rocks. Irish musician Glenn Hansard, who was killed last week when he crashed his motorcycle, they held a funeral for him today in Dublin. And Eddie Vedder of Pearl Jam, who was very close friends with Hansard, was on hand to sing in the service. You can find links, I'm sure, online. It was a really beautiful event.

0: a lot of Irish musicians, from the members of U2 to other people who you may not have heard of but are very relevant in Irish music, all there on hand. It's such a tight-knit musical community, like so many cities in America, so many scenes, you know, the Bay Area scene, Southern California scene, Boston, Chicago, the Twin Cities where I live. So many great musical hubs, if you will, in America and across the world. All of Ireland is suffering right now with the loss of Glenn Hansard, and the world does feel a little bit smaller when somebody that so many people love is lost, and we realize, hey man, we have so much more that unites us. We have so much more in common than not. A painful but also necessary reminder sometimes that what unites us is always stronger than what separates us.
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0: Warren Zevon kicking off the final hour of a Tuesday night on Steve Gorman Rocks with Werewolves of London. Later this hour, Boston, Def Leppard, Phil Collins, Van Halen, Ozzy Osbourne, Tesla. Good gracious. That's a hell of an hour of music. We've even got some ZZ Top right here. Got Me Under Pressure.
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0: Things Not to Do, brought to you by Steve Gorman Rocks. 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Don't spoil the end of the movie. 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And for the love of God, don't change the station. Seriously, Steve has issues being alone. And Steve Gorman Rocks is on
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0: It's time for Questionable Wisdom on Steve Gorman Rocks. 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
2: All right.
1: Now, Cassidy's coworker has oral herpes and is currently having a breakout that she's been complaining about constantly.
2: Oh, my God.
1: Yeah, so Cassidy walked into the room and her coworker was having lunch and found her eating out of Cassidy's bag of chips. Now, Cassidy thinks this is unsanitary given the herpes situation and is contemplating getting HR involved in the situation. Steve, what should she do?
2: Wow. Well, first of all, don't eat those chips. Yeah, the chips are spoken for now. They're no longer yours.
1: Uh-huh.
2: I think you just look at your coworker and say, okay, you're on the one hand complaining about your oral herpes, and on the other hand, eating my chips. Not cool at all. Don't make me call our boss. This is just a weird one. Maybe that's just a coworker's way of saying, I'm in charge. Maybe it's a power play. You know, like, I'm going to eat your chips. Next thing you know, it's going to be your tuna sandwich. I'm doing what I can. I'm in charge here.
1: A herpes tuna sandwich is now ingrained in my head. I would quit that job. Like, there's no job that important. Like, that's the type of girl that just would walk around and, like, chew on your pen without telling you. You know, like, that's just careless mistake. I would run far away from that job.
2: You know what? You're right. I overthought it. Just quit the job. Move on, Cassidy.
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0: Def Leppard, Too Late for Love on Steve Gorman Rocks. Phil Collins going into the Rock and Roll Hall of Fame this year as a solo artist. Way, way late in the game. He's one of only three artists who've sold 100 million records in a band and on his own. The other two, Michael Jackson and Paul McCartney. How is this man just now going to the Hall of Fame? Here's In the Air Tonight.
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0: Phil Collins in the air tonight on Steve Gorman Rocks. I mentioned that he's one of only three artists to have sold 100 million records on his own and with his band. He's also a guy who played on George Harrison's first solo album, All Things Must Pass, when he was a teenager. Phil Collins wasn't on the drum kit, but he did play congas and some percussion. I'm not sure how he found his way into those sessions, but the fact is, at a very young age, he was already swimming in the deep end, as they say. The band Van Halen blasted out of Pasadena, California, originally a cover band known as Mammoth. When they started writing their own songs, when they started getting on the radar of people in the business, it was only a matter of time until that band, with the greatest frontman of his era, combined with the greatest guitarist of his era and the greatest rhythm section of their era, well, it was just inevitable, wasn't it? From the album Fair Warning, this is Unchained.
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Yeah, we've got legendary stories from backstage, the road, and the studio. This is Steve Gorman Rocks.

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1: It's August the 4th, April Rose, and right now, how about a look back? Here is a musical history lesson.
2: I am ready, Mr. Gorman.
1: On this day in 1987, the Dirty Dancing soundtrack album was released,
2: yes.
1: April, with several big
2: yes.
1: hits. I've Had the Time of My Life by Jennifer Warnes and Bill Medley. He was one of the
2: so
1: Righteous
2: good.
1: Brothers. Oh, you couldn't get away from that song in 1987.
2: Yeah.
1: On this day in 1963, the Beatles played a gig in Blackpool at the Queen's Theater. So many fans surrounded the theater that the Beatles had to go through a construction area up and across some scaffolding and
2: Whoa.
1: Enter the building through the roof.
2: Yeah, baby. That's rock and roll right there.
1: And this was still at a time when nobody in America had ever even heard of them. This was 6 months before they played on Ed Sullivan. They were so big in England, they had to sneak in through the roof of the venues they were playing. On this day in 1962, the Rolling Stones played their very first of 22 weekly shows at the Ealing Jazz Club in Ealing, a neighborhood in London. They were still known as the Rollin, R-O-L-L-I-N apostrophe, the Rollin Stones at that time.
2: That's so cool. I never knew that.
1: Eventually, they traded in that apostrophe for a G, which as a member of the Gorman clan, I was always very appreciative of.
2: Naturally.
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0: Tesla on Steve Gorman Rocks with Love Song. That's going to do it for us for a Tuesday night, April Rose. And what a lovely sentiment to go out on. Isn't it a nice love song?
1: Aww,
0: isn't it a refreshing change of pace around here?
1: It is really sweet. It's really nice to kind of drift you off into your slumber. I love that.
0: It's a beautiful thing. We're going to come back tomorrow night, and I'm fairly certain we're going to come back hard and heavy. Maybe kick off the show with some Metallica just to wash that love song right out of our memory banks. How about that?
1: I love that. Metallica's got a love song in there, right? Somewhere?
0: They love to make really loud, angry noise.
1: Okay.
0: They love that. So, you know, they got that going for them.
1: I like that.
0: We're back tomorrow. 5 hours of great music. I hope you can join us. We'll talk to you then.
1: See you then.
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1: Handle it wisely.

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0: 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We'll play you.
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Billy Squire to get us moving this morning here on 98.7 The Mountain. Steve Animal climbing in and on the fifth day of August already. Breakfast coming your way too from Tudor's Biscuit World sometime this morning, and a lot of great rock and roll as we keep pushing along through more than 50 minutes of it every hour. Nobody plays more rock for your day than us. 98.7 The Mountain morning. Let's do this day.

0: 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Heart for you there, animal for you here. 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We're going to see a high today going near 86 degrees, but mixed bag, some sun, some clouds, some rain. We're going to want to have the whole gamut. Currently 69 degrees at our studios here at 1111 Virginia Street. 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

0: 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We've got Simple Minds on the way. 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

Rock and roll, it's what we do here on the mountain. Steve Miller for you there. 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Hit over $356 million. Worldwide, which is crazy. 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Friday mornings, 8:35, the weekend field guide will be coming your way here only on 98.7 The Mountain. Headed our way, the 7 o'clock hour and Guns N' Roses right now.

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The Foo Fighters rolling us past 7 o'clock now on 98.7 The Mountain. I am so looking forward to tomorrow. I love hanging out at Fife Street Brewing Company. It's our chance to hang out together, enjoy a beverage, maybe dinner too. Come hungry. 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Also, flowers from Arts Flowers. I'll have gift certificates, and it's always just a great place to hang out and, just enjoy some time out of the workplace. 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

0: 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We'll see a high today going near 86 with a mixed bag of some sun, some clouds, some rain, some drizzle, some sunshine. It's going to be a mess. Not in a bad way, but currently 70 degrees over at the Farmers Market in South Charleston. I've got some more rock on the way. Sammy Hagar coming. Also, the outfield.
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Robert Plant, Led Zeppelin on 98.7 The Mountain. 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Morning.

0: Hi, good morning, the mountain.
1: Hello, sir. Good morning, good afternoon, wherever you are, whatever the case may be.
0: Mr. Shockley, how are you, brother?
1: I'm all right. I survived the ruckus that was the Billy Strings concert last night.
0: Oh, yeah, you said you were going down.
1: I absolutely just loved the vibe. You know, I never thought I would see a legit shakedown street in Charleston, West Virginia, and it was. And for those of you who are not deadheads, it's basically all the Sellers and the folks that follow, that kind of Grateful Dead vibe around, and selling jewelry and food and all that. And it's a great tailgate vibe, and I was very proud of the city of Charleston and how that all that was handled. I got to hand it to them. Anytime that crowd, you know, the crowd that was there last night is hanging out with an artist, I don't care who it is, I want to go hang out with them.
0: Yeah, no, for sure. And it was nice he was in town for a couple days ahead of time, too. So I know some people got a chance to see him at the Glass.
1: You know, it was a brilliant move on his part to say, okay, I'm going to go ahead and play on my day off. Because every time Billy Strings comes back to town, comes back to Charleston, he's going to be treated like he's a local guy that made good.
0: True. Well, I appreciate you checking in. Glad you survived the show, and you're up kind of early.
1: Yeah, that happens every now and then, or I'm up late, all depending.
0: Yeah, on what you got going. I hear you.
1: What we need to really brace ourselves for is the Mad Dash and the Shakedown Street that's going to take place this Thursday at Five Street Brewing Company. I've heard that they're going to be lined up starting late tonight to get a good seat for the Buffalo Chicken Dip.
0: Yeah, for sure. For sure. I will talk to you this afternoon. I guess 3 o'clock you'll be rolling through the building, so that's pretty cool.
1: Yep. See you then, brother.
0: All right, we're going to go get a refill. Love you. Be careful. Have fun.
1: Late.
0: Peace.
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Well, you know, summer is still here, even though some people, oh, school's starting. Who cares? It's still summer. And the West Virginia State Fair is happening August 22nd. This is very cool. The Stone Temple Pilots are coming into the state. Yeah. Well worth the trip. Actually, Shockley and I are talking about going Saturday, August 22nd, the Stone Temple Pilots at the State Fair, keeping you in the know on good stuff happening in and around the region. This is 98.7.

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0: 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Animal with you. I forgot to push the button, started talking, and you couldn't hear me, so now you can. 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Going to be another warm, humid day today. High going right near 88 degrees. Currently, we've got 73 on the Capitol grounds. Ozzy, the Stone Temple Pilots, and Queen are coming up next.
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The Talking Heads on 98.7 The Mountain, Wild and Wonderful Classic Rock. 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

Deep Purple on 98.7 The Mountain. I'm hoping you'll be able to join me tomorrow evening right at 6 o'clock. We can feed and water each other over at 5 Street Brewing Company for the Animal House Thirsty Thursday Party. Come on out, man. Call some friends, text some friends, get them together, and let's do this tomorrow evening, like I said, starting at 6 o'clock. Come hungry. The food is awesome. Plus, we'll have mountain merch for you to win. Also, gift certificates, flowers from Arts Flowers. It's Charleston's best happy hour spot. Guaranteed, you're going to have a great time. Let's do this tomorrow evening. 5 Street Brewing, the Thirsty Thursday Party with you, me, and 98.7 The Mountain. The 9 o'clock hour, forthcoming. Also, the coffee break on the way shortly thereafter. Right now, it's Def Leppard on The Mountain. Morning.

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John Mellencamp on your 98.7 The Mountain. Steve Animal sitting in the rock and roll of recliner today. Still dragging from yesterday. I woke up at like 2:45 in the morning and could not fall asleep. It was a long day yesterday. However, thank God for coffee, man. It is time officially for the coffee break. Stop what you're doing. Grab what you got. 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

The Black Crowes on 98.7 The Mountain, wild and wonderful classic rock. Animal with you out and about, looking at 76 degrees high today, going near 86. Could see a scattered shower later on in the day. Definitely going to be humid, though, so make sure you have deodorant and a lot of

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It all starts off 20th Street in Nitro. 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

0: The damn Yankees on 98.7 The Mountain. Well, that is just about it for me, Animal. I hope you have yourself a large day. Doing anything fun today? No? How about you rest up for tomorrow? We'll be back down at Fife Street Brewing for the Thirsty Thursday Animal House Party. Make plans to join us. I'll get you some more details again tomorrow. And rest up. We should have some fun for sure. Jeff is on the way in. I've got Kansas standing by. He'll have Bad Company and Night Ranger just over the 10 o'clock hour. If for some reason I don't see you out and about.
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Jeff with you, and a good Wednesday morning to one and all. Phil Collins coming up. We've got the Cult on the way. Here's Joe Jett and the Blackhearts, 98.7 The Mountain.

98.7 The Mountain, Wild and Wonderful, classic rock. The Cult and Fire Woman. I remember being introduced to that song from Beavis and Butthead. Do you remember this? The song was featured and commented on in the very first episode of season two of Beavis and Butthead. And I really didn't know a whole lot about the Cult at the time, but I thought, if Beavis and Butthead's commenting on it, I need to get some more information on this band. I picked up their album. It's such a great album as well. Cult there with Fire Woman. Jeff with you. Jay Giles Band coming up next right now. REM 98.7 The Mountain.

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0: 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Phil Collins, I Don't Care Anymore. Jeff with you, Boston next with Something About You. Thirsty Thursday tomorrow night at Fife Street Brewing Company on Summer Street. It all gets underway at 6 p.m. with Steve Animal. 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Of course, prizes all night long. And Fife Street, the home to the mountain's very own Animal.
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0: 98.7 The Mountain, Wild and Wonderful, classic rock, ZZ Top from Eliminator and Legs, the third in the trilogy of famed videos featuring Billy Gibbons and Dusty Hill playing custom sheepskin-covered Fuzzy Dean guitars, spinning those guitars, and of course, the video featuring the iconic red 1933 Ford Coupe called The Eliminator, oddly enough. And, of course, three mysterious, stylish women who show up to help an underdog character gain confidence and take control. And it was MTV all over the place, man. Those videos were darlings of early MTV. As a matter of fact, the video for Legs won Best Group Video in the inaugural MTV Video Music Awards in 1984. Jeff here. Hope you're having a great Wednesday morning. We're getting ready for our Mountain Cares for Kids Radiothon benefiting WVU Medicine Golisano Children's.
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Led Zeppelin, Double Shot, coming up tonight at 6:45, something we do every weeknight at that time. Stairway to 7, don't miss that. Eddie Money coming up. Soundgarden is next. Right now, Stevie Ray Vaughan. 98.7 The Mountain.

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Jeff here, Quiet Riot next. Tom Petty and the Heartbreakers right now. Every time I hear this song, I picture Tom Cruise driving down the road, sports agent, just signed the biggest football player coming out of college, Cush, and he flips on the radio. He can't find, he wants to sing. He's dying to let out this energy that he's got, can't find anything, and then this song comes on from Tom Petty and the Heartbreakers, and it's not a scene that I want to keep replaying in my head, but I always do when I hear Free Falling. Hopefully you don't, but maybe now you will. 98.7 The Mountain.

0: 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Eddie Money there, Think I'm in Love. Of course, Eddie Money's vocals, legendary. I think one thing a lot of people don't remember about Eddie Money, he was a very accomplished multi-instrumentalist who frequently played the saxophone and harmonica live and on his albums. Check out the sax line in Two Tickets to Paradise. That is Eddie Money. He just, you know, obviously he's doing the vocals, so you can't really do a lot of that. And it really taxes the respiratory system. But Eddie Money, multi-talented. What a legendary rocker Eddie Money was. Jeff with you. And coming up Friday morning at 7:40, Steve Animal's Free Vinyl Friday. 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It's powered by Department.
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Jeff here, Steve Animal, back in tomorrow morning, giving you a chance to win free breakfast from Tudor's and a campfire mug. 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Ozzy is next. 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

0: 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The lead single from the Ultimate Sin album became Ozzy's first ever solo single to chart on the U.S. Billboard Hot 100. Isn't that hard to believe? And it only peaked at number 68. It did hit number 10 on the mainstream rock radio charts. Ozzy famously joked about his slick MTV-friendly appearance, which was shocking. In the song's music video, he said, "I look like a tattooed truck driver in a sequin dress." And I have to say, he's not wrong, but he's still Ozzy, even when he looked like that. Jeff with you, and we are ready to go with Appetite for the 80s coming up top of the hour. Every weekday, we do it from noon till 1. We give you nothing but 80s rock through your lunch hour, noon to 1 every.
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Voted best seafood restaurant in the valley. And we've got all the big hits, deep cuts, and we're going to get to as many of your requests as we can. And

We're going to spend the next hour back in the 80s. So let's get it going. Van Halen coming up. Rat is on the way. Aerosmith, Whitesnake. How about some Thorogood next? And right now, Queen with David Bowie, 98.7 The Mountain.

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0: 98.7 The Mountain, wild and wonderful classic rock, REO Speedwagon. Don't let him go. And first track off of High Infidelity. What a great album that was. Came out in 1980. Guitarist Gary Rickrath built the iconic driving guitar rhythm for that song. And it's famously called the Bo Diddley beat, a syncopated rhythm popularized by rock and roll pioneer Bo Diddley. And keyboardist Neil Downey created the song's signature electronic opening riff using some sort of a new fangled synthesizer that had not been used before. So High Infidelity, so many great hits from that album, and REO Speedwagon off and running in the new decade of the 80s, something we are spotlighting and we do every weekday from noon to one. Appetite for the 80s, fed to you by Shuckers, Old Main Street in St. Albans.
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0: wild and wonderful classic rock. I don't know if you could picture Tina Turner singing that song. That song was originally written for her at the time. And David Coverdale wrote it. And David Geffen, head of Geffen Records, said, if I were you, Mr. Coverdale, I would keep that song. It sounds like it could be a hit for your band Whitesnake. And it was. And it brought us the great video with Tawny Catane. Doing the Whitesnake thing. She appeared in other videos as well. And wow, what a glorious time to watch videos back in the day on MTV. Whitesnake's Is This Love, wrapping up Appetite for the 80s for this Wednesday afternoon. Jeff with you. Something we do every weekday from noon till 1. We go back into the decade of the 80s for the entirety of the hour, noon till 1. Appetite for the
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Jeff here, Cinderella next. AC/DC right now. And what proved to be the swan song for Bon Scott, former lead singer of AC/DC, passed away in 1980. This was the final album that they had all worked that together before his tragic death in February of 1980 due to alcohol poisoning, and really reworked and put together by the great record producer Mutt Lang. He reworked Bon Scott's vocal breath control. He pushed the Young Brothers to streamline their guitar riffs for maximum radio punch, and Highway to Hell was a big hit. As a matter of fact, one of the first recognizable hits, went all the way to number 47 on the Billboard Hot 100, and the first breakout hit single for AC/DC in the U.S. Let's play it. 98.7 The Mountain.

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0: 98.7 The Mountain, Wild and Wonderful classic rock. The laid-back sounds of Dire Straits right there. So Far Away, Jeff with you. Alice Cooper coming up next. No more Mr. Nice Guy. Tomorrow night, Thirsty Thursday at Fife Street Brewing Company. 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

0: 98.7 The Mountain, the wild and wonderful classic rock, Tom Petty. And Don't Do Me Like That, a song he wrote for the Jay Giles Band. And they turned it down and he said, all right, I'll do it myself. And he did. Legendary producer Jimmy Iovine worked on Petty's 79 album, Damn the Torpedoes. Heard the demo, stopped Petty from giving it away. Iovine insisted that if Petty kept it for himself, it would be a massive hit single. And it definitely was a big hit for Tom Petty, and the album Damn the Torpedoes reached number 10 on the Billboard Hot 100. It was the very first top 10 hit for Tom Petty and the Heartbreakers. Jeff with you, and hey, don't forget, we got Free Vinyl Friday coming up Friday morning at 7:40. 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

98.7 The Mountain, wild and wonderful classic rock. Jeff with you. And music coming up from The Police. We've got Pearl Jam next. Van Halen right now. 98.7 The Mountain.

98.7 The Mountain, wild and wonderful. Classic rock. Jeff here. Guns N' Roses next. Journey right now. A song that was written while Journey was on tour with Thin Lizzy. Any Way You Want It. And it definitely picked up steam. It was a pretty popular song back in the day. But it didn't hurt when the hit film Caddyshack used it in a pivotal role where Rodney Dangerfield played the song on his golf bag. He had a built-in radio, and he cranked up Any Way You Want It. It was also famously included, the song was, in the video game Rock Band 2. As a playable track, has been featured in dozens of TV shows, including Glee and The Simpsons. It's Journey in Any Way You Want It. 98.7 The Mountain.

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0: the Mountain, Wild and Wonderful Classic Rock, The Police, and Every Little Thing She Does Is Magic. Jeff here. Mountain is next. Mississippi Queen, Steve Animal, back in tomorrow morning. 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

0: 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Whitesnake, Here I Go Again. Jeff with you. I am out the door. Back tomorrow for a Thursday show, one day away from the weekend. We'll kick it off at 10 a.m., noon to 1. We'll have Appetite for the 80s.
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1: 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We're proud to live here too.

That is Pink Floyd, Comfortably Numb, 98.70 Mounts, a wonderful, wonderful classic rock. Shockley coming at you on this Wednesday. And if you were in Charleston, you were at the Charleston Coliseum, you saw a great show. It was really, this wasn't a concert, it was a great scene. And it is a scene that I hope repeats over and over again. I hope we have more concerts like this. I hope we have more Shakedown Streets. Deadheads, you know exactly what I'm talking about there. That section of the Benny Keatum lot that was rented out for sellers. If you wanted to buy jewelry, you wanted to buy shirts, you wanted to have a good cheeseburger.

burger or whatever. It was just a wonderful event. Now, as far as getting into the venue itself, I was on Metro News, their website, talking about this, how there was some sort of hang up when it came to actually getting into the venue on time. There were a lot of folks that did not get into the venue until after the show was already started. And we heard this morning from the Charleston Civic Center folks, and they said basically the band themselves, there was somebody in the crew or whatever, did not follow the proper protocols. So I just wanted to get that out there, because whenever something like this happens, the immediate impulse is to blame the Civic Center itself. There's problems with getting people in through the turnstile, not enough security, not enough ticket takers. So from the perspective of the Civic Center folks, it was the problem with something with the Billy Strings crew. Their organization did not follow the proper protocols. So that's what they're saying, and you know, that's their story, and that's cool. And I don't know whether it's right or wrong. I'm just saying that we wanted to represent both sides. That is extremely important. But the most important thing is that we continue to have events like the Billy Strings concert take place at the Charleston Civic Center, because it was a damn good time for those of us that were there. And I highly recommend going to see him wherever you are traveling through the country. If he is in the same spot you are, I recommend going and just checking it out from, you know, just the standpoint of the crowd, even if you don't like the music. Scorpions on the way, Skid Row coming up. Right now it is Boston on the Mountain.

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And tomorrow at 6 in the p.m., join Steve Animal at the 5th Street Brewing Company, and I might be there as well if I can roll in. 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We call it Thirsty Thursday. We do it every first and third Thursday, and we're doing it tomorrow night. Come and hang out with us.

That is Bad Company with Burning Sky on 98.7 The Mountain. Shockley coming at you in the Mountain Cares for Kids Radiothon. It's actually kind of already going. If you want to make

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That is Joan Jett with I Hate Myself for Loving You on 98.7 The Mountain, and something you will not be hating on, 7:40 in the a.m. every Friday morning. 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Aerosmith on the way. The Black Crowes coming up right now, though. It's ZZ Top on the Mountain.

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We're proud to live here, too.

That is George Thorogood with Get a Haircut on 98.7 The Mountain. I am Shockley coming at you from the Tractor Pro Studios. And we had a great time last night at the Billy Strings concert. The Shakedown Street, you can ask Deadheads what Shakedown Street is. Basically, the section where they had the sellers selling jewelry, selling clothing, all of that, there at the Benny Keaton lot there. That was just such a cool atmosphere. Had such a great time. The crowd was so chilled. And there was a minor issue with the crowd getting in, being able to get in on time. There are a lot of people that missed the very beginning of the show. And what we're hearing now is that it could have well have been some mistakes made by the Billy Strings folks. They didn't follow the proper protocols. That's what we're hearing thus far. But I guess the bottom line is this. It doesn't matter whose fault it is. Let's work it out. So next time, there are no issues at all. And also, most importantly, let's make sure it happens again, because that was just too much damn fun. The Outfield on the way. The Rolling Stones coming up. You two right now on the mountain.

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Shockley here and free breakfast every Monday through Friday. 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He'll hook you up. Tudor's breakfast, absolutely free of charge. And a free campfire mug just because, I don't know, we're like cool and stuff. The outfield on the way. Journey coming up right now. It's the Rolling Stones on the Mountain.

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0: That is the outfield with your love on 98.7 The Mountain. 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Some God-given pipes there for damn sure. 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Creed on the way, Twisted Sister coming up. Joe Walsh is next.
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That is Joe Walsh with Rocky Mountain Way on 98.7 The Mountain. What a wonderful classic rock. And if you want to hang out with myself and Steve Animal, well, it's Steve Animal's gig, and I might actually be able to make it tomorrow. Thirsty Thursday was what we call it. 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

0: That is Creed with Higher on 98.7 The Mountain, and live at 5, where every Monday Friday at 5 in the p.m. we spin back-to-back live classic rock for you. 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
4: 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Shockley coming at you. Thank you so much for tuning in to Live at 5. We do it every Monday through Friday at 5 in the PM. The folks over at 808 Main Avenue in Nitro, that is the address for First Class Collision. They make it possible. First Class Collision, it is not just their name, it is their standard. Now, the first tune on the show for you here today, it was a tune that was performed originally by a guy who was controlled by the mafia. True story. And if you ever wanted to read a great book or about rock and roll, look for the book by Tommy James from Tommy James and the Shondells. And he talks about how he was basically controlled by the mafia throughout his entire career. And so he had a minor hit with this tune. Billy Idol decided to cover it. He had a hit with it himself. 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

0: Chris Ledden on the drums. My name is Stevie Ray Vaughan, and we love every one of you. Thank you very much. Good night.
1: 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Thank you so much for tuning in to Live at 5. The folks over there in Nitro, 808 Main Avenue in Nitro, to be more specific, they are First Class Collision, and they make it possible, and we thank them so much for sponsoring us. First Class Collision, it is not just their name, it is their standard, and every Monday through Friday, we spin back-to-back live classic rock for you. In honor of them. Kansas on the way. The car is coming up, going back to the regularly scheduled programming right now with Motley Crue on the Mountain.

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0: That is Kansas Point of No Return on 98.7 The Mountain. Shockley here. And free breakfast. You want it. We have it every Monday through Friday. Thank you to Tutors making it possible for free grubbage every Monday through Friday beginning at 6 in the a.m. Start listening.
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0: That is Kiss with Lick It Up on 98.7 The Mountain. And you want random crap? We have it every Monday morning at 7:50 in the a.m. Your chance to win yourself some free stuff. 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
2: Now,

That is Billy Squire with a stroke on 98.70 Mountain. What a wonderful classic rock. I am Shockley coming at you from the Tractor Pro Studios. On the way, it is Stone Temple Pilots. It is Foreigner. Right now, though, it's Genesis on the Mountain.

0: That is Foreign with Head Games and 98.7 The Mountain. What a wonderful classic rock. Shockley here. And my God, what a gorgeous day we have had thus far. And we are set apparently for a gorgeous evening. So get out there, go for a walk, get outside, walk the dog, go run and play in traffic. Do whatever you do whenever the weather is nice. Get outside. I highly recommend taking advantage of this weather. Aerosmith on the way, AC/DC coming up. Stone Temple Pilots are next.
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0: That is Aerosmith with What It Takes, the 98.70 Mountain, Water One for Classic Rock. 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Steve Gorman rocks at 7 in the AM, 6 AM tomorrow morning. Steve Anna makes his triumphant return at 10 in the AM.
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1: The best part of the day begins now. It's time to get your rock on with Steve Gorman and April Rose. It's Steve Gorman Rocks. Welcome to the show.
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0: Metallica kicking off a Wednesday night of Steve Gorman Rocks with Wherever I May Roam. April's already in a good mood. That's her band. That's her guy. Look how happy she is.
1: Dun, dun, dun, dun, dun, dun, dun, dun. Like, come on. That's going to get stuck in your head, right?
0: Man, I like that. I like April does Metallica. That's good.
1: Not as good as Metallica does Metallica.
0: I'm sure that's true. I'm sure Metallica would love for April to do Metallica. The song, the music. Get your mind out of the gutter, young lady.
1: I like where it was before. I'm just, okay, let's move on.
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0: It's time for a brief summary of Steve's first conversation with Johnny Depp back in 2002.
1: You actually met Johnny Depp?
2: I did. I met Johnny Depp. He had just started working on this new movie, and he goes, it sounds weird. There's a Disney ride in Pirates of the Caribbean.
1: Oh, my God.
2: I said, yeah, you're in a movie based on a ride at Disneyland? And I remember thinking, like, yeah, it feels to me like you've just made the worst decision of your career. I was wrong.
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0: The Ramones, I Want to Be Sedated on Steve Gorman Rocks. I had heard of the Ramones and seen the name in magazine articles, and I knew there was some band from New York called the Ramones that older people thought was cool. But it was a few years after their debut album, which was released in 1976, really hit my radar. When I heard that the Ramones were in a movie called Rock and Roll High School, and then when I looked in the newspaper and saw that it was playing in my hometown of Hopkinsville, Kentucky, at the Alhambra Theater downtown, I couldn't believe it. Those aren't the kind of movies my little town normally got. Went to see that movie, went back and saw it again. I thought, by God, I'm going to be in a band one day, and it's going to be just like the Ramones. We're going to wear jeans and white shirts and leather jackets and Chuck Taylors. I was never in a band that looked anything like that. But the point remains, that movie changed my life. I knew, by God, I gotta do that. So thanks, makers of that crazy movie. Much obliged.
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9: Sometimes you just gotta be honest. Like Dio was when he took Ozzy Osbourne's spot in Black Sabbath in 79.
10: There is no more Black Sabbath with Ozzy Osbourne in it. I find the man to be stupid, totally devoid of intelligence, an animal. I doubt very much that Ozzy could carry a tune if you put a radio in a suitcase and gave it to him in his hand.
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AC/DC was Shoot to Thrill on Steve Gorman Rocks. Everybody I know who has seen AC/DC this year says they're as good as they've ever been. If you get a chance, check them out. Here's the Eagles, Heartache Tonight. 98.

0: Eagles heartache tonight on Steve Gorman Rocks. Don Henley earlier this year said 2026 would be the end of the Eagles as a live band. And a lot of people felt some heartache at that. And now this week, the Eagles have announced, not so fast, we're actually going to do some more shows in Las Vegas at the Sphere in 2027. And they brought out a line that they said a few years ago, which is, we'll continue to play shows for as long as there is a demand. Well, guys, that means you're never going to stop playing shows. The Eagles will always be in demand. They're the biggest American band ever. That's how that works. How about some Pat Benatar? She and her husband, Neil Giraldo, still out there knocking it out of the park. If you've never seen Pat Benatar live, honestly, you won't believe it when you see her. She has not lost a note. The great, great Pat Benatar with Heartbreaker.
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0: got a problem. Steve's got an answer. It might not be the right answer. I mean, he's a rock star, not a therapist. It's time for Questionable Wisdom on Steve Gorman Rocks. Here's April Rose with tonight's question.
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2: Lay it on me.
1: Now, his girlfriend of 6 months doesn't chip in her share for the bill when it comes to dates, and she says it's all on him. Right now, he's brought this up a few times, and she says the role of a man is to pay for the dates and the role of the woman is to have babies and keep up the house. Steve, what do you think about the situation?
2: I think that the guy should pick up the check in the early days as you're getting to know someone. Mm-hmm. And I'll just cut right to the chase. Who has the real risk in this relationship? Mm-hmm. The guy is not going to wake up one day and say, hey, I'm late.
1: Right.
2: Hey, maybe I'm going to have a baby. And I'm saying, if you're in this relationship and if you have a physical relationship, there's no risk on the dude and there's a lot of risk in the woman's life. And I think it just makes sense, mm-hmm. because as the relationship will progress through the natural course of things, there very well may come a time when the woman's life is completely upended and changed forever. And the dude, and I speak from personal experience, you just keep going on being a dude. Sometimes you can get in trouble overthinking stuff. Just pay the bill, dude.
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17: 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Issued at 7:43 p.m. Eastern Daylight Time. The National Weather Service in Charleston has issued a flash flood warning for northeastern Conneaut County in central West Virginia, southeastern Linn County in central West Virginia, west central Braxton County in north central West Virginia, southeastern Calhoun County in north central West Virginia, northwestern Clay County in north central West Virginia, until 10:45 p.m. Eastern Daylight Time. At 7:43 p.m. Eastern Daylight Time, Doppler radar indicated thunderstorms producing heavy rain across the Welland area. Between 1 and 2 inches of rain have fallen. Additional rainfall amounts of 1 to 2 inches are possible in the Welland area. Flash flooding is ongoing or expected to begin shortly. Hazard: flash flooding caused by thunderstorms. Source: radar indicated. Impact: flash flooding of small creeks and streams, urban areas, highways, streets and underpasses, as well as other poor drainage and low-lying areas. Some locations that will experience flash flooding include Baalbek, Big Otter, Emma, Nebo, Clay, Procius, Left Hand, Mica, and Servia. This includes Interstate 79 between mile markers 23 and 48. Repeating, a flash flood warning has been issued until 10:45 p.m. Eastern Daylight Time for the following counties in West Virginia: Braxton, Calhoun, Clay, Carnarvon, and Boone.

0: The Who with Pinball Wizard from the Tommy album, the first rock opera ever released, although it was not really the first concept album, not by a long shot. Several artists had already made their mark in the world of a concept album. I mean, I think most famously, the Beatles was Sgt. Pepper's Lonely Hearts Club Band, an alter ego band, the four members as Sgt. Pepper's Lonely Hearts Club Band. The songs all bled one right into the next, one continuous stream of consciousness thought, if you will. Another groundbreaking part of the Sgt. Pepper album was the lyrics were printed on the back of the album. That had never happened before. The Beatles were the first band to do that. Pete Townsend took that bar and raised it with a rock opera that actually had a cohesive through line, a true story of the deaf, dumb, and blind kid that played a mean pinball, Tommy.
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This is a flash flood warning for the following counties in West Virginia: Boone, Clay, and Kanawha. Issued at 7:52 p.m. Eastern Daylight Time. The National Weather Service in Charleston has issued a flash flood warning for North Central Boone County in Central West Virginia, Central Kanawha County in Central West Virginia, West Central Clay County in North Central West Virginia, until 10:45 p.m. Eastern Daylight Time. At 7:52 p.m. Eastern Daylight Time, Doppler radar indicated thunderstorms producing heavy rain across the Boone area. Between 1 and 2 inches of rain have fallen. Additional rainfall amounts of 1 to 2 inches are possible in the Boone area. Flash flooding is ongoing or expected to begin shortly. Hazard: flash flooding caused by thunderstorms. Source: radar indicated. Impact: flash flooding of small creeks and streams, urban areas, highways, streets and underpasses, as well as other poor drainage and low-lying areas. Some locations that will experience flash flooding include Charleston, South Charleston, Chesapeake, Marmette, Bell, Clendenin, Coal Fork, Pinch, Elkview, Glen, Racine and Ashford. This includes the following highways: Interstate 77 in West Virginia between mile markers 96 and 103. Route 119 near mile marker 73, in between mile markers 79 and 80. West Virginia Turnpike between mile markers 86 and 95. Interstate 79 near mile marker 1, and near mile marker 5, in between mile markers 19 and 21. Repeating, a flash flood warning has been issued until 10:45 p.m. Eastern Daylight Time for the following counties, in West Virginia: Boone, Clay, and Kanawha.